0: Welcome to Albuquerque, New Mexico. Russ Langer here in the land of enchantment, and the Las Vegas Aviators, the top farm team of the Athletics, are getting set to take on the Colorado Rockies AAA team, the Albuquerque Isotopes. Tonight, it's game four of a six-game series, and the Aviators have managed to win the first three games of the series. They won the opening ball game by a score of 5-3. Then they won the next game by a score of 10-8, but they didn't play well. They won it anyway. And then yesterday, they really played giveaway again, committing four errors, and they managed to win the game in 11 innings, and that final score was 10-7. The Aviators, between game two, which was 2 days ago, and game three, which was yesterday, the Aviators have put on a clinic on how to not play well and still win. 2 days ago, they issued nine walks and still won the ballgame. And then yesterday, they committed four errors and still won the ballgame. In fact, they were one out away from losing 6-4 yesterday with two outs and nobody on, when suddenly they erupted for several hits in a row. And the big hit, the two-run double by Jared Dickey, that drove in the tying runs when the Aviators had their backs to the wall. That sent the game into extra innings. And then the Aviators were one out away from winning in the 10th inning when catcher Cole Kahn committed a pass ball that got the tying run in. And we went to the 11th inning before the Aviators finally got the victory. So today in Game 4, the Aviators were supposed to use Cade Morris to start the game, the winningest pitcher on the staff with seven wins. But Cade Morris got called up to the big leagues, as did infielder Michael Stefanik. And with that, the Aviators have a bullpen day today. Lefty James Gonzalez will get the call. Gonzalez making his first start of the year. The lefty 28-year-old Panamanian is 5-2 out of the bullpen with a 5.23 ERA. He's opposed by right-hander Jake Brooks for Albuquerque, who is 1-4, a 6.07 ERA. Our pregame guest is Colby Halter. Colby Halter is an infielder-outfielder who went to the University of Florida. We actually had him interviewed for yesterday's pregame show, but we had technical difficulties which prevented that interview from running. So we've got it for you today. Colby hit a big home run 2 days ago, and he had another good game yesterday. We'll chat with him. He's a former teammate and roommate of Sterling Thompson of the Rockies, who's also here with Albuquerque. Colby Halter, our guest. We'll have that conversation next right after this.
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0: Visiting with the Aviators, Colby Halter, Russ Langer here in Albuquerque before today's matinee as the Aviators try for their third straight win. Colby, what do you love about the game?
5: It's hard to pick one thing. I love the competitiveness. being have a chance to go out there every single day and compete is awesome. Something special about our game. So I just loved baseball for a long time.
6: How did it start?
5: You know, when I was really young, just watching movies like Sandlot, stuff like that, and just kind of fell in love with the game.
6: Give me three of your favorite baseball movies.
5: Definitely Sandlot, probably Bull Durham, and we'll go The Rookie.
6: All right. What are some of your favorite things to do in your downtime?
5: When I'm back home, I really like being on the water, fishing, surfing, stuff like that, just hanging out with friends.
6: All right. Now, I'm going to take a shot here. Do you know Sterling Thompson from school?
5: Yeah, he was my roommate my freshman year.
6: Your roommate?
5: Yep.
6: I guess you know him.
5: Yeah.
6: All right, then. Very good. What can you tell us about him?
5: One thing about Sterling is he is a very talented hitter. He's just gifted. He's a savant of sorts a little bit. So we used to call him Stir Good Hitter, Ted Williams, all kind of stuff like that.
6: So aside from him, who are a couple people that maybe helped you out along the way, whether it was a player, coach, friend, with your overall game?
5: Too many to count. My dad, my best friend's dad, Joe Pound, was a coach for a long time. Bob Shepard, growing up. My coaches at Florida, Bishop Kenny, all those guys.
6: Colby Halter joining us on the pregame show today before the Aviators take on Albuquerque for the third consecutive day and try for their third straight win. Colby, at University of Florida, known as a really good program. How did that help you prepare for the pros?
5: Yeah, I think a lot of stuff that we learned at Florida was just kind of how to win and how to be a winning player and how to work towards one goal as a team and, you know, put the team first, stuff like that.
6: All right. Now, the Aviators, this is a team that won the first half. You came up from Midland. What do you see in this team in terms of this potential down the stretch?
5: Yeah, we've got a bunch of really good players. I think we're starting to play some pretty good ball and get to know each other better, so it's a good time.
6: Now, yesterday, this whole series, first two games have been seesaw games, but you got one on the sweet spot to hit one out. What does that feel like to hit the ball that well?
5: Yeah, probably the best feeling in baseball, to be honest. Nothing really better than hitting a homer.
6: All right. Is this a nice break from the triple-digit heat back home?
5: Yeah, we'll see about the noon game today, see how hot it is, but definitely a nice little changeup.
6: What do you prefer, the Florida humidity or the so-called it's a dry heat?
5: Yeah, I'm going to have to go with Florida. I know you get pretty sweaty, but Vegas kind of feels like an oven sometimes. So,
6: you've done very well against left-handed pitching. Is that something that's always been true of you?
5: Yeah, I think growing up I made it a goal of mine just to be as good against righties as I am lefties so you can be in there every day, you know. But it's a long season, so you kind of getting streaks and stuff happens. So,
6: Colby, I appreciate it very much. Thanks.
5: Thank you, Russ.
6: Colby Halter joining us on the pregame show. I'll be back with today's starting lineups from Albuquerque coming up next right after this.
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9: Welcome on back to Albuquerque, New Mexico, and it's time now with the starting lineups here. It's a beautiful evening in the Duke City. The high today was in the low 90s, but the nice thing about an elevation of around 5,800 feet, as you get into the evening, late afternoon and evening hours, things really cool down. And so for Las Vegas, they're managed by three-time Pacific Coast League Manager of the Year, Fran Reardon. And, of course, the Aviators are the defending Pacific Coast League champions. Their overall record is 69-52. Their record in the second half is 25-23, and the record against Albuquerque this year is 6-3, and they've won the first three games of this six-game series, trying for their fourth straight win here this evening. For the Aviators, leading off in center field, the rehabbing major leaguer Denzel Clark, not clear on exactly how many innings he will play. He played five innings in game one, then in the outfield, and then came out. Then he DH'd for three at-bats on Wednesday in game two, did not play at all yesterday. And so I would expect him to go probably seven innings in center field. We'll see what they want to do. Coming back from a hamstring pull. Hitting second in left field, Jared Dickey, who's suddenly been blazing hot. Hitting third, the newest Aviator out of the Phillies organization, a right-handed hitting designated hitter, who is an outfielder by trade. His name is Jonathan Rodriguez, a 26-year-old who's from Puerto Rico. In the cleanup spot, first baseman Joey Meneses. Batting fifth in right field, Brian Buelvas. In the sixth spot is the second baseman, Jack Winkler. Batting seventh at third base, Colby Halter. In the eighth spot is the shortstop, Drew Swift. And batting ninth is the catcher, Davis Diaz. On the mound for Las Vegas, lefty James Gonzalez. It's a spot start from Gonzalez. He is 5-2 with a 5.23 ERA. He's made 24 appearances. This is in its start, appearance, that is, number 25 with no starts on his resume, and he wasn't supposed to start today. But when Cade Morris got summoned to the big leagues going up to the Athletics, Gonzalez got the call. It's a bullpen day. I chatted with Fran Reardon, and he said there is no set pitch limit on Gonzalez. He's simply going to go as long as he can. There'll be a parade of relievers behind him. But just so you know, Gonzalez's high pitch count is 58. He threw 58 in one outing. He threw 40 in his most recent outing here in Albuquerque in the opening game, and that was 3 days ago. All right, so Gonzalez gets the start. Now, for the home team, that's the Albuquerque Isotopes. They are the Rockies AAA team managed by Pedro Lopez. 61-62 is their record. 22-26 in the second half. Leading off in left field, Adael Amador. Hitting second in right field, Tyler Freeman. In the third spot, the DH, Edouard Julien. The cleanup man, first baseman, Charlie Condon. Batting fifth at second base, Rock Rizzio. In the sixth spot, the shortstop, Chad Stevens. Hitting seventh in center field, the ex-Aviator, Connor Capel. Batting eighth, the third baseman, Nick Kent. Hitting ninth in catching, Bryant Betancourt. And on the mound, righty Jake Brooks. I'll be back with the first pitch right after this.
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22: This is what we do.
9: And the next pitch on the way from Jake Brooks on the way, and that pitch is taken low. One ball and one strike to count. Denzel Clark on rehab from the Parent Athletics, leading things off here. And the Aviators looking for their fourth straight win in this six-game series. Jake Brooks with a 1-1 count on Clark, who's rehabbing from a hamstring pull. The breaking ball is in low, ball two. Two balls and one strike on Denzel Clark. So Jake Brooks, 6'4", 210 pounds. He was born in Newport Beach, Florida, but now lives on the other coast, Fountain City, California. He is 25 years old. He went to UCLA and was drafted from the Bruins in 2023, just 3 years ago, in the 11th round by the Marlins. His breaking ball is foul back. A two-ball, two-strike count on Denzel Clark. This is the first trip to AAA for Jake Brooks, and it figures because when you get drafted as recently as 2023, you don't get up to AAA much sooner than this. And last year, he was in A-ball at a couple of different stops. The pitch, Clark swings and fouls it off, and the count is two balls and two strikes. So meanwhile, Brooks actually began this year at AA, Hartford of the Eastern League. He was a member of the rotation, 15 appearances, all starts. He won one and lost five with a 4.71 ERA, 78 and third innings, 83 hits, striking out 66 while walking only 16, a good ratio. And now he's into the windup, and the 2-2 pitch to Denzel Clark, and is a little ground ball up the third base side. Brooks off the mound, bare hands, and throws, and it's wide of the bag. And safe at first is Clark to open up the ball game. It's an infield hit for Clark. Tough play for Brooks, the pitcher, coming off the mound toward the third baseline. He fielded the ball midway between the mound and the third base chalk and barehanded it. His throw to first, it would have been pretty close, but his throw pulled Condon way off the bag. And happily for Clark and for the Aviators, are calling it a hit. One of the most overused and little kind of misguided nuggets you hear in the press box is, a good throw would have had him. Here's the pitch to Dickey, and it's ball one, 1-0. And nowhere in the rule book does it say that a good throw would have had him means anything. What means something is, would the play have been made with ordinary effort? And that was more than ordinary effort for Brooks, especially when you have a speedster like Denzel Clark. Here's the 1-0 to Dickey now. Brooks out of a stretch and the pitch. And Jared takes a breaking ball. That's in there for a strike. 1-1. Nowadays, if you get Dickey out, you're doing pretty well. Yeah, he's hitting .265, which is not a huge average, with six homers and 46 batted in. But Dickey has been blazing hot in yesterday's game with two outs in the ninth inning. The Aviators, with their backs to the wall, down by two, he doubled in two runs to tie the game. He is a fly ball to straightaway center. This is playable for the ex-Aviator, Connor Capel, who makes the catch. One out. Clark goes back to first, and with that, Dickey is still 7 out of 10 in the series. Really playing well. One on, one out, and the batter is the newest Aviator, Jonathan Rodriguez. We talked briefly about Rodriguez before, but the conversation bears repeating because the Aviators continue to make a dizzying number of roster moves. And Rodriguez is the newest player. And the pitch to him. Stretch by Brooks, first of all. And the pitch is in there for a strike. Fastball at 90 miles an hour. 0-1 to count on Jonathan Rodriguez. Rodriguez is the DH, making his Aviator debut here. And the runner at first base is Denzel Clark. One out, top of the first, game just underway. No score here. And the pitch misses for ball one. He tried a slider, and it's one ball, and one strike on Jonathan Diaz. Jonathan Diaz, stands at 6'3", 224 pounds. He's 26 years old. He swings and fouls the slider back. It's a ball and two strikes. He's from Toa Baja, Puerto Rico. The Cleveland team drafted him in the 2017 draft in the third round out of Beltran Baseball Academy. And yes, it's named after Carlos Beltran. And he climbed the ladder. He really paid his dues in the Cleveland organization. A-ball, double-A, triple-A. Here's the pitch. High fly ball to deep center, but it appears to be playable. Capel's there to make the catch, and he fires it back in. It's 400 feet. That up ball probably went about 385 or 390. So Rodriguez sends a fly ball to fairly deep center. He's out. Two outs in the batter, Joey Meneses. Anyway, Rodriguez this year was with Baltimore's AAA team in Norfolk, where he hit 269 with four homers and 21 batted in. And last year, he hit 16 home runs for Cleveland's AAA team, Columbus. He's flying out now in his first Aviator at bat. And batter Joey Meneses now. Joey takes a strike on the inside corner, 0-1. Albuquerque defensively here as we play in the top of the first inning. It's Charlie Condon at first base. He can also play the outfield. Second baseman Rock Riggio. At shortstop, Chad Stevens. And at third base, Nick Kent. Adel Amador in left. Connor Capel in center. Tyler Freeman in right. Bryant Betancourt catching for Jake Brooks. Slider, that's a strike on the outside corner. Good pitch. 0-2 on Joey Meneses. Brooks took something off that slider at 81 miles an hour. Joey, 324, and a league-best 101 RBIs and 14 home runs. And Clark, not a big lead off first. Meneses takes that slider outside, backhanded by the catcher Betancourt, 1-2. As for the umpires for this one, we've got a three-man crew. The plate umpire is Austin Jones, who is the crew chief. Jen Powell was here earlier, but she has gone for the rest of the series. First base umpire Elliot Jones and a third base Ty Krause. The 1-2 to Joey Meneses. Brooks delivers. And the fastball a little bit outside and low. That was close. 92 miles an hour. Two balls and two strikes on Joey Meneses. Brian Buelvas waiting on deck. Top of the first inning. Albuquerque trying to get in the win column for the first time in this homestand. Then the Aviators trying for their fourth straight win over Albuquerque. Breaking ball low, and the count now to Joey Meneses has filled up at 3-2, so Denzel Clark will be on the move on this pitch. Coaching at third base once again, Eric Martins. Coaching at first base, former outfielder Stephen Piscotty. 3-2 stretch. Clark leads. Clark goes. The 3-2. Pop fly. Shallow left center. Stevens going out. Amador coming in. The shortstop, Stevens, makes a basket catch in shallow left center field. And that finishes the top of the first inning. For the Aviators, no runs, one hit, no errors, and a man left. And at the end of half an inning of play, Las Vegas nothing in Albuquerque against James Gonzalez coming up.
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9: Welcome back, friends. Yes, welcome back to Albuquerque, New Mexico. It's a Friday night, game four of a six-game series. Thank you very much for joining us. They've got a decent crowd here tonight because, well, it's a beautiful Friday evening. and they've got fireworks after this game. The left-hander from Panama, James Gonzalez, making his first start, and the pitch is a fastball down and away, ball one to the switch, hitting Albuquerque left fielder Adel Amador, appearing for the first time in a series. The 5'11", 200-pounder is hitting .261, 11 homers and 58 batted in, and 11 steals. Gonzalez pitch, changeup, looped into shallow right center, plopping in there for a base hit. And in to pick it up is Las Vegas right fielder Brian Buelvas, who flips it back in. And so Amador, a little flare out there for a base hit. And that'll bring up Tyler Freeman, who's here on big league rehab from the parent Colorado Rockies. Bottom of the first inning, no score. Las Vegas on defense here for game four. Joey Meneses at first. Jack Winkler at second. The shortstop, Drew Swift. Colby Halter, our pregame guest, he's at third. Jared Dickey in left. Denzel Clark in center. Brian Buelvas occupying right field. And the newest Aviator catcher, Davis Diaz, behind the plate. The pitch is a called strike. 76-mile-an-hour curveball to Tyler Freeman. One strike to count. Freeman, right-handed batter. 1-for-3 yesterday before he was pulled from the game. He's rehabbing. So he had an early exit. There's a line drive into right center. That's a base hit. Over to try to cut it off is Buelvas. Over to third base goes Amador. The throw goes into second. And Albuquerque immediately in business. Singles by Amador and Freeman. And now, with runners at the corners and nobody out, the batter's the number three hitter, Edouard Julien. So Gonzalez not supposed to start today. But with Cade Morris called up, making the spot start, and the Aviators will, they've got a lot of available arms in the bullpen. Of course, the fact that the game went 11 innings limits them a little bit, but not too much. Andrew Bash and Jared Johnson and Luis Morales are not available, but just about everybody else is. There's a breaking ball for a strike, and it's 0-1 to Edouard Julien. One strike to count. James Gonzalez, 6'2", 258 pounds. He'll be 26 next month from the town of David, Panama. And now Amador at third, Freeman at first, the pitch. Ground ball to second, Winkler has it, turns, goes to second for one, and Swift fires to Meneses to complete a 4-6-3 double play. On the play, Amador scores, and Albuquerque gets on the board quickly. Two singles and a double play ground ball, but this early in the game, and in a ballpark known for high-scoring games, the Aviators are not too upset about trading, giving up a run for turning a double play. Especially when it's a bullpen day and they don't know how long Gonzalez can go. Two outs, base is clear, and the right-handed hitting first baseman Charlie Condon settles in, hitting .270 and exactly 400 at-bats with a team-high 22 home runs and 74 batted in. Breaking balls high and away, ball one, 1-0. Charlie Condon is 6'5", 216. He's only 23, born in Atlanta. He was the Rockies' first-round draft pick 2 years ago, so they expect good things from him. And the fastball drops in there on the outside corner for a strike at 90 miles an hour. 1-1. Condon in this series is 2 out of 10. Bottom of the first, a 1-0 lead for Albuquerque. James Gonzalez, big beefy lefty wearing number 45. Aviators again with the orange tops and the gray pants. The pitch, fastball up and away, ball two, 2-1. So this is a veritable catching classroom as far as the Aviators go. They've had Cole Kahn doing a lot of catching the last couple of weeks, trying to get acquainted with the pitchers. The pitchers are learning him. And now a new catcher today, Davis Diaz. Breaking ball down and in. Three balls and a strike on Charlie Condon. It's the first time that Davis Diaz has caught James Gonzalez, and he's going to get acquainted with the staff. Diaz is 5'11", 188. Not big for a catcher, but he's back there today. The 3-1 on the way. High fly ball to right. Angling toward the line is Buelvas. He's got a lot of room. Waiting and makes the catch, and that's the inning. So in the first inning, Albuquerque collects one run on two hits, no errors, and nobody left on base. And at the end of one, Albuquerque won, the Aviators nothing.
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1: 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Federally insured by NCUA.
2: Hey, welcome back. I'm Russ Langer. Here in partly cloudy and mild temperature-wise, Albuquerque, New Mexico. 1-0 Albuquerque at the end of one. And Jake Brooks takes the mound for the second inning. And the Las Vegas Aviators coming up with Brian Buelvas leading off in the top of the second. 1-0 in favor of the Albuquerque Isotopes. There's a hard ground ball that caroms off the mound and bolts into center field for a base hit. A 90-mile-an-hour center-cut fastball, and Buelvas really hit that ball hard. Buelvas hits a rocket into center for a base hit, his fourth hit in the series. He's hitting right around 270. He's now 4-for-13 with a big two-run triple that helped win yesterday's extra-inning game. Aviators won in 11 innings yesterday, 10-7. At one point, they were down to the last out. Two outs, nobody on the ninth. They were down 6-4. Rally to tie it and rally to win it in the 11th. Here's Jack Winkler. The stretch by Brooks. And the Albuquerque right-hander deals, and the pitch is up and in, ball one. Cutter at 85 miles an hour. One ball and no strikes to Jack Winkler. All right, Winkler standing in. Got off to a soft start in when he became an Aviator, when the team was in Salt Lake City a while back. But he's hit much better lately. He sends a high foul near the third base dugout. It's going to go back out of play. One ball and one strike on Jack Winkler. Winkler in the extra inning game yesterday was 1-for-5 with a single and a sacrifice fly. Winkler altogether is 3-for-14 in this series. Buelvas off first, a short lead held on by Charlie Condon. Jake Brooks out of a stretch, the right-hander's pitch. Slider. Fly ball to shallow right center, Capel and Freeman, and it's going to be Capel, the center fielder, to make the catch, cruising in and angling toward right center field. One on, one out for Colby Halter, our pregame guest. We appreciate Colby taking a few moments for us for the pregame show. Colby, in yesterday's 11-inning game, batted ninth and played left field. He's playing third base. In this game, that's part of his value. He can play infield or outfield, and he can run well. There's the stretch, one on, one out, and the pitch. Halter grounds one fouled outside first, right by Stephen Piscotty. Bangs off the fence and goes down the right field line. Strike one, 0-1 on Colby Halter. One strike to count on Colby Halter. Young man from Florida. I was talking to him on the pregame show about how the University of Florida Gators baseball program really helped him for the pros. There's a fly ball to deep right center. Capel and Freeman giving chase. They're not going to get there. The ball bounces and goes up against the wall. Buelvas being waved in frantically by Martins. Here comes the relay. He's in there, and down to third goes Halter, and the Aviators have tied the game at one. It is an RBI double for Halter up the gap in right center field. Buelvas pinwheeled home by third base coach Eric Martins, who not only was waving wildly, windmilling him in, but jumping up and down as if to say, put it in high gear, Brian. And Brian beat the throw. The ball bounced and hit the fence. Capel fired it in, and then Stevens with a relay to the plate. And the throw was a little late. Diving in head first to tie the game was Buelvas. For Halter, it's a double. He takes third on the throw. And here's Swift with the infield in. And Drew stands in the pitch. He bunts back toward the mound. It's scooped up in the throw to the plate. He is called out in a close play. Halter tagged out by Betancourt. The Aviators tried a safety squeeze that time. The problem was it was not a good bunt. It was too close to the mound. Halter was nearly safe anyway. I'll tell you, Betancourt got the toss.

0: from Brooks, and Colby Halter nearly got under that tag. I'm looking at the replay. He was out. It was a good call by the plate ump, Austin Jones. So Swift safe at first on the attempted squeeze that did not work. And the game is tied at one, so if you're Halter, he's out at home. Good play by Brooks, the pitcher. Again, Swift popped the bunt up, and it landed on the grass, but Brooks charged in and scooped it with a glove to Betancourt. He made a good play, and Betancourt applied the tag. Swift at first. The batter is Davis Diaz, and the pitch is a strike at the knees on the outside corner, 0-1. Chatted briefly with Davis Diaz before the game. He told me he's very excited for his first Triple-A start. He appeared in yesterday's extra inning game. Late in the game, he came into the ninth inning when Jack Winkler moved from third base to second base to replace Justin Reamer. And the pitch is ball one, 1-1. And he made one put out on a pop fly. And at the plate, he went 0-for-1. And now he's at the plate with Swift at first. Swift leads off the bag, the pitch. Diaz takes one a little high. Close. Fastball at 90, ball two. Two balls and one strike. So what about Davis Diaz? Well, the young man is 5'11", 188. He's only 23. He's from California, a little town called Pittsburgh. Not related to the other Pittsburgh. Eighth round pick in the 2024 draft. Right-handed batter, Davis Diaz. Throw to first, and Swift is back in. Swift, of course, good base-stealing credentials. Had a decent lead over there, and he's driven back by the Brooks pickoff throw. 1-1 tie. We're in the top of the second inning, game four of a six-game series. Very nice night here in Albuquerque. Davis Diaz awaiting the 2-1 from Brooks. And the pitch. Diaz looks at a strike, a slider over the outside corner. Good pitch. Two balls and two strikes the count. Diaz was playing pretty well at Double-A Midland. He also has time at Class A Lansing of the Midwest League in the athletics chain. He's waiting. The stretch by Brooks. Swift off first. And the 2-2. Swift goes. High fly ball to center field. Playable. Capel backs up two steps and makes the catch. And the inning is over. However, the Aviators do tie it. Colby Halter, our pregame guest, doubles in Brian Buelvas to get the Aviators even. One run, two hits, no errors. One man left, and at the end of an inning and a half, the game is tied at one.
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